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2: Finally, Lincoln Riley has a defense to work with in terms of sheer firepower in the trenches. But first, what you always like about Riley's is offense. They bring back Jaden Mayava, quarterback, a top five guy in quarterback rating. The running backs are back healthy. Four starters back on the O-line. The receivers, I know they lose a couple high draft picks, Jacoby Lane and Lemon going pro, but they just always have a receiver stable there. They bring starters off other programs. So I like what they have offense. It's really what I saw on defense. Remember, they just signed the number one high school recruiting class in the country. I know it's young. It's going to be very young, but five-star talent galore. Even some guys from the 2025 class are now into starting roles after freshman All-American seasons. I like this quote from Gary Patterson. They hired Mr. TCU to take over the defense. He said he's never seen a defensive line this big. I like USC. I think it's a complete team.
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3: 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Some angles I like to look for, look-ahead spots. If a team has a big matchup or rivalry game the following week, they might get caught looking ahead. Revenge. If teams are close in ability and played previously, one will show up overconfident, one will have a chip on their shoulder, and the bounce back. Good teams win, so if they're coming off a loss, odds would tell you they're likely to swing in the other direction. For more information, head to VSiN.com.
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4: Cashing out rolls on from the Circa Sportsbook in downtown Las Vegas. Coming up in 15 minutes, the AP poll dropped in college football. I'll tell you what they got right, what they got wrong, and why Ryan Day sounds a little bit scared for the Buckeyes, who are your favorite in the betting market to win the national championship. But right now, got to talk a little baseball, some football as well, with our buddy Jeff Erickson. You can catch him here on the network, 1 p.m. Eastern time on Prop Points. Read him over at rotowire.com, at Jeff_Erickson on X. And I want to begin with what went down Monday night, because the two favorites for the National League MVP, Jeff, they had days. You had Ohtani with two home runs and four hits. You had two more home runs from PCA, one of them a walk-off win in extras against the White Sox. He's now 30-30 on the season. And I took a little PCA plus 110 as soon as I saw the ball leave the bat, just on instinct. It's one of those bets where, like, you're not even thinking. You're just, like, you want quarterbacks to do in the NFL. I don't want you to think. I just want you to read and react. That was a situation where the ball left the bat. My read and react was PCA MVP. You can make the case either way, but what'd you think of the performance from both guys on Monday night?
5: You know, incredible stuff. Incredible stuff. They've made it a two-horse race, which is just amazing to me. That, you know, especially when you look at, like, a guy like CJ Abrams or James Woods, that would be different, but,

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1: It's Jonathan Von Tobel from Pod to the Futures, where Dustin Sweetelson stopped by to share why he's betting North Carolina State to go over their win total this season.
2: They've gone over 7.5 wins 5 of 6 years. It's plus 105. You've got C.J. Bailey at quarterback, who we both love. They brought in some help at receiver, Victor Snow from Nevada, who had over 1,400 yards, 14 touchdowns. The Virginia thing is interesting. I'll say it's a loss, even though that's a coin flip game. It was supposed to be in Brazil. Now it's being played in Charlottesville. But put that to the side, I still think they're going to go over this number. Richmond is a win. I think Vandy is a win on the road. There's no Diego Pavia walking through that door to save them. App State is a win. Wake is probably a win. Stanford is probably a win. I'm going to say Cal is a win because it's at home cross country. Duke is a win. Florida State is a win. But let's say one of those I got wrong. We need one more between Virginia week one, Syracuse, North Carolina late in the year, and Florida State late in the year. We will get at least one of those.
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3: Hey everybody, Jensen Lewis here, co-host of VSiN by the Books with my man Dave Ross. Tune in on Tuesday as we recap everything on a big Monday in sports. Also break down the Major League Baseball card and look ahead to week two of the NFL preseason. 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
5: 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I think 100-1 on Shuck is a number. 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
7: It's Cashing Out. I'm Dustin Sweetelson here at the Circa Sportsbook in downtown Las Vegas. Me here, you there. Appreciate you tuning in. However, wherever you may be doing so, SiriusXM Channel 158, YouTube TV, the VSiN Watch app and radio affiliates across the United States of God Bless America. This show has flown by. That's what happens when football's back in our lives. Plenty of Major League Baseball throughout. We reacted to the Cubs and the walk-off win and extras with PCA becoming a 30-30 man with his 30th homer of the year, sending the White Sox home in a victory for the Cubbies. We took a little plus money on them earlier in the program with PCA for your MVP at plus 110. If you missed that or any other great conversation we had earlier in the show, I made the case for UCLA to make the college football playoff at 30-1. Yeah, I know it's a long shot, but Indiana was a long shot. Bob Chesney's followed in Kurt Cignetti's footsteps in the past, and guess what he did? He did exactly what Cignetti did, and Cignetti took his best players to Bloomington. More on that earlier in the show. Alex Rollins, hour number one. If you want to hear some film breakdowns of NFL teams, Brett Cianci on the college football landscape coming this year. He's like me. He likes Oregon to win it all. And Jeff Erickson, about 45 minutes ago on Major League Baseball and fantasy football. You missed any of that. It was a lot. I wasn't planning on listing all that, but I unfortunately did so because I just launched into it. You can go check it out wherever you get your podcasts. With that, we should look back on the day that was here at VSiN, and I do it with a little segment we do called Night Bites.
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7: 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VSiN's on the clock, second annual Pro Football Futures Draft. 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
5: 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It's amazing when I look up and I see any teeth left in my head because I've been getting my teeth kicked in baseball the last couple weeks. Thought I was going to have a really good Monday. Felt like, you know what, 50-50. I took a couple plus money dogs. Orioles had a chance, blew that lead. The White Sox, first five. I said, you know what, I don't want to mess with the bullpens. White Sox, first five, plus $1.30. They have the lead in the bottom of the fifth, two outs. They make errors. Leads to a couple runs for the Cubs. Cubs then win the first five. Cubs win it in extras. I would have been sick if the White Sox won that game outright and I avoided the full game and I only bet the first five. So I'm actually kind of happy the Cubs won that thing. But reality is, right church, wrong pew. That's kind of been the theme for baseball. However, we will attack the board coming up for Tuesday. Three up, three down, coming your way in 15 minutes here on Cashing Out. But, you know, I got to thinking because, I mean, sometimes it just, it's a dangerous place to be in my brain, but got to thinking about MVP. I have two bets that I like, two bets I've already placed. That is Joe Burrow at the top of the board. That one is around 9-1 to be the NFL MVP. Brock Purdy, I wrote it up in the VSiN NFL betting guide at 22-1. I still stand by that one, even with all the injuries and weirdness surrounding San Francisco 49ers camp. But I thought, you know what? We talk so much about MVP. We talk about the top of the betting board and how tough it is to figure out which guy is it going to be year in and year out to win this thing. Right now, Josh Allen's your favorite. He's 6-1. Lamar Jackson is 8-1. Joe Burrow, 8.5. Mahomes is 10-1. He is tied with Herbert and Drake May. Then you go 12-1 with Caleb Williams. Matthew Stafford and Dak Prescott are both 14-1. And Brock Purdy down to 18-1 right now in the betting market.

0: Doug.
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0: 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It's the 2026 VSiN Pro Football Futures Draft. 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
1: Coming up on the next edition of Follow the Money, Paul Charchian is back, Fantasy Football Hall of Famer, with NFL futures he likes and what's happening at drafts across the country. 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
5: It's Cashing Out. I'm Dustin Sweetelson. 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Appreciate you hanging out with us, however you may be tuning in. Sirius XM channel 158, YouTube TV, the VSiN Watch app, and radio affiliates across the United States of God Bless America. We'll do more on NFL MVP later on in the program, as based on recent run, who we should be targeting that makes sense based on the numbers. Also, Ryan Day sounds like he's scared already before the season starts. I actually don't understand the AP poll and the betting odds having the Buckeyes as the favorite to win the national champion. More on that later on in the show. And we're going to stay in college football as the countdown to week zero is here, baby. Thursday, August 27th, we will get things started. We will have the FCS opening game, Mercyhurst and Youngstown State, and football season will officially be here to help us break down the season. He does an awesome job, man. It's Brett Ciancia, Pick 6 Previews. Check him out at Pick 6 Previews on X. You guys know at this point, I do this show. I do Live Bet Saturday. I don't have enough time for prep. Pick 6 Previews makes my prep so much easier on Saturdays. He lists everything. The offense versus the defense versus the offense, information, everything you're looking for. So it's all consolidated in one place. Check it out, Pick 6 Previews. And Brett joins us now on the Progressive Guest Line. Buddy, we're here. We made it. Your hard work is done. I received it in the mail. I've had it on the PDF file for a while. It's tremendous as always. You can exhale now. We finally made it to football season.
6: Yeah, finally, Dustin. Thanks for having me on. I mean, appreciate it. It's been a long off season. It's really just been magazine season for me, producing the 2026 preview magazine. Hard copies are rolling off the printing press still. We're shipping them across the country. But yeah, all that research, all the hard work goes into it. Now we can finally talk some games, some matchups. The best time of year is upon us. I'm really excited.
5: Awesome stuff. And I want to begin. Let's begin at the top, because you had a great write-up on Oregon. I am very high on Oregon. That is my national champion this year, because I just think Dan Lanning's building, getting knocked down. And I think they have a team returning that is kind of the best of all worlds. Guys back, transfers in, guys off injuries that could really explode. And you have them winning the title. You picked it actually a year ago. Why are we going to be right about the Oregon Ducks hoisting the trophy at 7.5-1?

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6: Back at Cashing Out, Dustin Sweetelson coming to you from the Circus Sportsbook in downtown Las Vegas. 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It's amazing when I look up and I see any teeth left in my head because I've been getting my teeth kicked in baseball the last couple weeks. Thought I was going to have a really good Monday. Felt like, you know what, 50-50. I took a couple plus money dogs. Orioles had a chance, blew that lead. The White Sox, first five. I said, you know what, I don't want to mess with the bullpens. White Sox, first five, plus $1.30. They have the lead in the bottom of the fifth, two outs. They make errors. Leads to a couple runs for the Cubs. Cubs then win the first five. Cubs win it in extras. I would have been sick if the White Sox won that game outright and I avoided the full game and I only bet the first five. So I'm actually kind of happy the Cubs won that thing. But reality is, right church, wrong pew. That's kind of been the theme for baseball. However, we will attack the board coming up for Tuesday. Three up, three down, coming your way in 15 minutes here on Cashing Out. But, you know, I got to thinking because, I mean, sometimes it's just a dangerous place to be in my brain, but got to thinking about MVP. I have two bets that I like, two bets I've already placed. That is Joe Burrow at the top of the board. That one is around 9-1 to be the NFL MVP. Brock Purdy, I wrote it up in the VSiN NFL betting guide at 22-1. I still stand by that one, even with all the injuries and weirdness surrounding San Francisco 49ers camp. But I thought, you know what? We talk so much about MVP. We talk about the top of the betting board and how tough it is to figure out which guy is it going to be year in and year out to win this thing. Right now, Josh Allen's your favorite. He's 6-1. Lamar Jackson is 8-1. Joe Burrow, 8.5. Mahomes is 10-1. He is tied with Herbert and Drake May. Then you go 12-1 with Caleb Williams. Matthew Stafford and Dak Prescott are both 14-1. And Brock Purdy down to 18-1 right now in the betting market. I said, you know what? What have been the themes of the last 10 winners? Because I feel like every year we come in and everyone makes the same cases. Well, the top of the board, I understand why they're there. I don't know where the value is. Turns out, going back 10 years, there's value in this market. It is not always those favorites at the top. In fact, when you go back and look, 2025, Matthew Stafford, I got him 55-1, but really the number was 35-1. It jumped up to 55-1 when he had the back issue in training camp, you know, the quote unquote back issue. And that's when I bet it. Right here on this show, actually, right after Kirk Morrison said he doesn't believe it's real when he joined us from Sirius XM NFL Radio. So Stafford was 35-1. That's the number we'll put there. The year before that, Josh Allen was 8.5-1. Sure, that's really short. You understand why. Eventually, those are going to get home, you know, some years. In 2023, Lamar Jackson, 14-1. Sure, that's the top of the betting board, but it's not the very top. It's not one of the favorites in the market. Mahomes 8-1 back in 2022. You absolutely understand that. He was one of the favorites heading into the season. In 2021, Aaron Rodgers 11-1. In 2020, Aaron Rodgers 30-1 to win the award. 19, Lamar Jackson 40-1. Mahomes 35-1. Brady 2017, he was a

0: the air everywhere earlier in the day. He had this to say about Jordan Love and the Packers this season.
1: So is this going to be another year in which this balance or this offense lacks balance, where they're going to rely on the explosivity of this passing attack and Jordan Love? And while I do think Love is very good, you do have to be a little worried because, yes, Love ran for 3,700 yards, excuse me, passed for 3,700 yards, threw for 27 touchdowns and 6 interceptions. He was second in EPA per play among quarterbacks. Turnover with the play rate was better last year at 2.6%, but a potentially weaker wide receiver room could be a slight problem. Romeo Dubs is gone. I think you question whether or not investing in Christian Watson is the way to go. He played in just 10 games last season, 10 or fewer in two of the last three seasons, I should say. Most played in the year 2024, it was 15, so maybe that's going to be the case as we move forward. You never want to assume injury, but it's been part of Watson's story up to this point. Matthew Golden is solid. He had 46 targets last year. And then, of course, Tucker Kraft coming off the ACL injury. That is, I think, going to be a slight question. Was just cleared for 11-on-11 drills, but is he going to hit the ground running right away? I think that's going to be a question. Maybe by the end of the year, you're going to be fine. But that's all, right? All of this comes together at the beginning of the season. It's Micah Parsons coming back. It's Tucker Kraft coming back. You have a lot of serious issues injury-wise that guys have to ramp up and be better. So maybe by the end of the year, they're going to be effective. But do you get off to a slow start?
0: Yeah, he's 100% right. No Micah Parsons, no Jeff Hafley. The defense carried them for a large portion of last year. They still have weapons on offense. I know they lost a couple receivers, but Watson's back. Golden's in his second year. Jaden Reed has popped at times. They have plenty of backups. Savion Williams, Bo Melton, who've played it in the past. But if the defense isn't what it was a year ago, I can't believe in this team. I would have to lean under 9.5 wins on Green Bay in 2026. How about MVP? What do the numbers say we should be looking at? That's next on Cashing Out.
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10: 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Find out who went where in the transfer portal and what the expectations are for all 138 FBS teams. Our feature articles include Matt Heumann's preseason top 50, analysis on the Heisman Trophy odds and contenders,

0: I took the money, plus 150 on Merrill Kelly. It looks like it's down to plus 141. At Ranger Suarez and the Red Sox, minus 171. 8.5 is the total. I'll stand by it with Arizona. I still think that they can get the win without Marte there, but worth noting that it doesn't sound like he's going to be back in the next day or so for the Arizona Diamondbacks. So that's where we stand with the baseball. I'll also take a little San Diego minus 115 at the Mets and Zach Thornton. Zach Thornton's probably starting to come back down to earth after a really hot start. Doesn't miss a ton of bats. San Diego struggled offensively on Monday. I think they get right against a softer throwing lefty in Thornton on Tuesday night at minus 115. So that's where we stand with that. Stay with VSiN all day long as we got you covered every which way. Dave Ross, Jensen Lewis, they get you started on VSiN by the books at 7 a.m. Eastern. Then at 10 a.m., it's a numbers game with Gil Alexander, followed by Prop Points at 1 p.m. Eastern time. It's all right here on VSiN, the Sports Betting Network.
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5: 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It's going to be 120-player fields as opposed to these like 72. There's going to be cuts in all of these. There's going to be more tournaments with bigger prize pools attached. Yeah, you might not get everybody every single week, Wes, but you will get more players kind of dipping in and dipping out, and so we won't have these tournaments where you and I and Kelly come on here and go, well, nobody's playing this tournament. There'll be more incentive for some of these guys to play some of these tournaments they haven't in years past. Hats off for the tour for not sitting on the fact that LIV's going away and just going, oh, okay, well, we got rid of those guys, good on us. 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

0: I am back in on Saquon Barkley this season, mostly in fantasy, but I think this applies to the futures market as well. 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
2: 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Back alongside Jensen Lewis, Dave Ross here with you. Going to have Matt Youmans join the program here in the very next segment. Now, we always see worst to first in the NFL. It's a very bettable market, Jensen, that we always look at. But today, we're going to take a look at the odds to be the just overall worst team in the NFL. Now, this is always interesting because I

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6: 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Good teams win, so if they're coming off a loss, odds would tell you they're likely to swing in the other direction. For more information, head to VSiN.com.
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10: 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VSiN primetime host, Matt Humans. You can give him a follow on X at MattHumans247. Joins us now on the Progressive Guest Line. Good Tuesday morning to you, sir. We were talking a little NFL football during the break here. First of all, for the contest, Matt, the Friday football contest is coming back as well, correct?
11: Yeah, we plan to bring it back. I don't know if we'll make the announcement.

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8: We continue VSiN by the Books on this Tuesday morning. Dave Ross and Jensen Lewis here with you. Going to have Greg Peterson join us in the very next hour, talking all things Major League Baseball. Brad Evans going to join the program in hour number three. Can't wait to get Brad's take on football coming up this season. He's always got some great insight from the fantasy side and certainly gambling as well. But Jensen, let's get back to the American League in Major League Baseball. And that wild card race is aptly named. I mean, it's going to be wild down the stretch they come. And the numbers are changing here, maybe not dramatically every day, but you're seeing, you know, certainly jockeying for position as we kind of talk about with that NASCAR analogy here. What do you make of last night's results? And again, the Orioles, even in defeat, man, did they push Tampa Bay and almost got that four-game sweep.
9: Yeah, statement series win for them.

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5: 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Now, look, Miami is way better than Wake Forest, but we've seen Wake play up to the level of our competition many times. 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Luckily, no one's won more big games, certainly at the NFL level, than Bill Belichick. So would it be surprised if they kind of draw something up and Miami's maybe caught a little bit looking ahead? Potentially. So those would be the two games that I would worry about.
4: Miami's 11-1 to win the College Football National Championship. 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
2: Top of the hour, it is VSiN by the Books. Dave Ross right here at the Mint Gaming Hall, Franklin, Kentucky. There's our closer, Jensen Lewis, back home in Cleveland, Ohio. Going to have Greg Hoops Peterson talking some baseball coming up a little bit later on in this very hour back in Las Vegas. And Brad Evans going to be on the program in hour number three. Buckle up for Brad America. He is a treat. But Jensen, we've got a treat, and that's the college football poll. It is out. There's rejoicing in some cities and maybe others going, hey, we should be higher. Let's get to it right now in our highlights and headlines.
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1: Coming up on Tuesday's edition of Money Moves, the training camp tour bus continues. Minnesota is the next stop. Kyler Murray and the Vikings are up on deck. Can Kyler Murray actually get it done? Can this defense continue to dominate? There is a future play that I like in the awards market for one Minnesota Viking. We'll tell you what it is. Plus, NFL preseason line moves. Do you approve this move? We'll go through the initial line moves week two of the NFL preseason and see if there's any information worth betting on as we get closer to the second week of action. It's Money Moves, 11 to 1 Pacific, 2 to 4 Eastern, only on VSiN, the Sports Betting Network.
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0: back. Sure, is it way too early for those circa week number one Survivor leans? I don't think so. We're going to break those down next right here, VSiN by the Books.
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0: VSiN is on the clock for the second annual Pro Football Futures Draft. It's going to be a lot of fun. 13 VSiN hosts and guests going to face off in a fantasy football snake-style draft hosted by the big Swede, Dustin Swedelson. And every pick doubles as a handicapping breakdown that you can use. Win totals, divisional winners, player props, stat leaders. Last year's competitors are all back for round two, joined by three newcomers, Jensen, this year, stepping in the Futures Draft Room for the first time. You know him. Keyshawn Johnson, former number one pick, comedian and sports commentator Nick Bakay, who's a lot of fun, very funny man,

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9: Top of the hour, VSiN. Bob Books, Dave Ross right here in the Mid-Gaming Hall, Franklin, Kentucky. Our closer, Jensen Lewis, back home in Cleveland, Ohio. Brad Evans is going to join the program a little bit later on in this hour, get his expertise as we get oh so close to the start of week number one in the NFL here in about three short weeks. But, Jensen, we love to do this in the betting market and certainly keeping our eye on certain athletes or teams that could provide a little bit of chaos in the betting world. And that's where we begin today's edition of our Chaos

0: by the books.
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4: Mitch Moss here from Pod to the Futures, where Jonathan Von Tobel and I handicapped this year's Heisman Trophy race, including a long shot out west.
5: Cal has found a lot of money for its program, and they retained Jaren Chiave-Sangapulatele, who is, I think, going to be an NFL quarterback. He's a lefty, but he's a big Hawaiian kid who can throw the ball at every single level. He's 80-1 over at DraftKings. He's like 60-1 over at FanDuel. The schedule, too, I think, sets up relatively well for Cal. It's not overtly daunting. They don't have to play Miami. They do have to go to SMU, but we have seen them last year. They went on the road to Louisville and beat the Cardinals there. They get Clemson at home. They do have to go to UNLV, which is a tricky spot, but Virginia Tech at home, Wake Forest at home. There are other road trips in the ACC, NC State and Virginia, home against Stanford and Pitt to round out the season. That's a schedule that you could rack up enough wins while also being great, and you could still put up some numbers if you're JKS, and if you're as good as I think you are, to be one of those fringe long shots that we'll be looking back, you know, by the time we get to November and being like, hey, remember he was 80-1 to win this thing.
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10: We are back, VSiN by the Books. Dave Ross and Jensen Lewis here with you, and we're going to get to our best bets here before we say goodbye in this edition of the show, Jensen. But what a pleasure it is to welcome back on our airwaves Brad Evans. Give him a follow on X at Noisy Huevos. I think when you think fantasy football, you can think of this man, and I'm certainly you can use his information for your gambling purposes as well. Brad, great to have you back, my man. You're looking great. I know you're headed out to Vegas this weekend, correct, for the big boys, if you will, when it comes to fantasy football.
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6: 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Last year, myself, Mitch Moss, hit on Carson Schlesinger to win Defensive Rookie of the Year about 4 weeks into the regular season. He was 18-1. Mark didn't really catch up with the fact that he was actually leading all rookies in tackles, one of the highest graded defenders in the National Football League as well. Don't be afraid to sit back and wait when it comes to some of these NFL awards and wait for more information. Speaking of more information, hit up VSiN.com for some of the best betting information out there.
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9: The NBA announcing the five-game slate for Christmas Day this upcoming season. The San Antonio Spurs visiting the New York Knicks at Madison Square Garden, an NBA Finals rematch. The Knicks laying a point at home, total 228.5. The Miami Heat heading to Boston for a Christmas Day meeting with the Celtics. Miami acquiring Giannis Antetokounmpo in a trade this offseason with the Milwaukee Bucks. They're a 5.5-point road underdog. LeBron James heading back to Los Angeles. The Sixers will visit the Lakers on Christmas Day. The $12 billion Lakers are a 1.5-point favorite at home with a total of 237.5. The Thunder and the Minnesota Timberwolves from Minneapolis. Minnesota, a 4.5-point home underdog to Oklahoma City. The Christmas Day NBA action wraps up with the Nuggets visiting Golden State as a 3.5-point road favorite over the Warriors.
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12: 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Dave Ross and Jensen Lewis here with you. Great conversation with Brad Evans, getting you ready for your fantasy drafts out there, as only Brad can do. So again, please like, subscribe to the VSiN by the books pod. Take a listen on your time. Great conversations earlier in the show with Greg Peterson and, of course, the one and only Matt Eumanns back in hour number one. But Jensen, that part of the program where we like to see what people have inquired, and you can do that inquiry at buythebooks@vsin.com. All we ask is tell us where you're writing to us from and how you're ingesting the show. Certainly you're watching, listening, where you are watching or listening from. What do we have today that caught our eye?
13: We have an inquiry from Michael Clayton across the pond. In England, if the boys want to throw that up, I'll read it here. Hello, Dave and Jensen, the closer. That is the first time I've been addressed that way, which is kind of nice. Hey, a question for Jensen. Do you think we will see Major League Baseball in 2027? Have the MLBPA

0: 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I'm throwing my shoes on and running out of the door.
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4: 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It is Gil Alexander flying solo, just like back in the day. Kelly's on assignment. Matt Brown will join us again tomorrow, as he did so kindly yesterday. We are packed with guests today. In fact, this happens to be the day that we do the old tried and true traditional MLB betting derivative show that I do every quarter with Mark Borchard. Mark's going to join us here momentarily. We go through the best money line teams in baseball, the best run line teams, best starting pitchers thus far through three quarters roughly of the Major League Baseball season. Then we get more granular. We do first five inning stats. We do first inning stats for those who like betting those things. It's sort of just a look at what's happened, what is predictive moving forward in Major League Baseball. Drew Densick will join us, talk U.S. Open, talk NFL, talk any tennis that he has today. Joe Sheehan on baseball a little later, and then a visit from the Grover Cleveland producers, now works

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15: 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Gil Alexander, let me just read a couple more of these here real quick. Edward Perez, not just 5-0, she quit at 40-30 match point. Kirstea probably wanted to punch her in the face. I don't think the 40-30, I saw that being bantied about on Twitter yesterday, 40-30. I think it was just 5-love. I know somebody said on Twitter it was 5-love, 40-30. I don't believe that was true, to be honest with you. If you look into the point-by-point at places like Flash Score, I don't think that's true. And I certainly wasn't watching it at that moment because I was like, oh, 4-11, 5-11. I looked away. Next thing I saw the withdrawal. Willie B. Benton, warning, gentlemen. Gil wanted to share that though I don't generally bet WTA futures prior to the draw, your praise of Iga's play in Canada convinced me to bet her 10.

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5: It is a numbers game live at Circa Resort Casino, downtown Las Vegas. It's Gil Alexander, Mark Borchardt joining me this morning. Mark has been with me for a better part of 2 decades now, at least a decade and a half, doing these derivative shows. Every quarter of every baseball season, we've done these from a betting standpoint, again, with the sort of North Star of trying to help us with bets. We focus on specific pitchers in the first inning. We talk about teams in the first 5 innings. We're just trying to uncover some betting nuggets. And Mark, who you can find on Twitter at BaseWinner, BaseWinner.com for all of his tools, betting tools over at BaseWinner, courtesy of the Progressive Guest Line. Mark, before we move on to umpires, which you have great historical data on, did you want to say anything about that bottom part of the pitching? Because I made the point before the break. Shane Baz of the Orioles is the worst, right? The O's are 6-18 when he's on the hill. And again, when it comes to starting pitchers, these are largely sort of just, oh, this is funny to look at, because there's not a whole bunch to it because the pitcher doesn't control a lot with the rest of his team. But in the case of it, there is, of course, a lesson in the Paul Skeens of the world and to some extent the Tanner Bibees of the world. Also in the top 10, Kevin Gausman, right? Big names will often every year find themselves at the bottom because if the expectation for these pitchers in the market is that they're going to be large favorites and then their season ain't so good, this is going to happen with them. And Skeens is the poster child this year.
6: Well, for sure. And if you look, that shows you how hard it is to handicap baseball, because Dodgers get Tarek Skubal. Well, what have they done in his games that he started? Well, they've lost every one. So it's one of those things. And I think with Skeens, I have some mixed feelings about it, because I still have him ranked in the top 20. You look at his game log over the last 4 games and it's concerning. So

0: Upcoming season, which teams are ready to exceed expectations and which favorites are being overvalued. That's what this draft is all about. Find out Thursday, August 20th at 5 p.m. Eastern, live on VSiN, the Sports Betting Network.
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2: Can USF win the SEC? That's essentially what this is. Alex Golish comes in, takes over the program. He brings in Byron Brown with him at quarterback. So you get this USF tandem. You put into context some of the numbers. For example, I knew that Byron Brown was very good last year. But then you actually put on paper 4,238 yards passing and rushing. Over 42 touchdowns between passes and rushing touchdowns. This dude was insane a season ago. You get two receivers coming with him that were in Bulls uniforms a season ago, and Jeremiah Koger and Keyshawn Singleton. You should be really, really set up on offense. And the fact that Golish decided to retain DJ Durkin, a defensive coordinator, I think really does help for a team that's got some continuity on that end, that were playing very well for Auburn a season ago. I think Golish and the Auburn Tigers are going to be a big problem. Like them over that win total of 6.5.
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3: 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And of course, you always got to remember revenge. 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
10: 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It's Gil Alexander. Still to come on the show, Drew Densick will join us. Talk football, tennis, anything that's on his mind. Get Drew for three, I think, today, if I'm not mistaken. Jeff Parles will join us later. He's got season-long NFL and college football thoughts. And Joe Sheehan on Major League Baseball is going to join us here before the show is over. Thanks to Mark Borchard, by the way, for doing the Q3 derivatives with us. Always a fun exercise. We get tweets beating the book. GV, New Jersey, New York. Question for Borchard. Oh, sorry, I missed him. No. Says, I know he's mentioned he's high on Philly before. I watch that team every night. Pythag has them 6 wins luckier than what their record should be. The bullpen outside of Duran is eclectic. Is there something I'm missing from the advanced stats that he sees? Meaning you think that you don't buy that the fact they're going to regress, I think is what you're saying. I'll pass that on to Borchard. But yeah, Pythag, keep in mind, is just a reflection of what has already happened, right? Runs produced, runs allowed. It is in no way a reflection. It is no way predictive moving forward. Pythag. It's just a commentary on what's happened. As is sequencing, by the way. It's just a question of that. But yeah, well, I'll pass that on to Borchard. He'll give you a more thorough answer. Auburnist, thinking about the tennis rules, would not scoring when someone withdraws encourage match fixing? I'm not sure what not scoring means there. Also, what is the stated reason for not scoring? We're just talking about what I was talking about earlier was just betting results and grading. Not sure. I'll have to, I need a clarification. Because you're saying, is it like baseball run line rules where it was started because a bookie didn't want to pay?

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5: 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Bonus Drew Dinsick today on this Tuesday, a third and final segment with Drew. You can follow Drew again on Twitter, whale_capper. The Deep Dive is the podcast he does with Andy Molitor. That is Dinsick Classic, and then Bet the Edge, NBC Sports Bet the Edge with Jay Croucher. Sorry I missed you and Andy at Bet Bash. I know a good time was had by all. You guys are going to be here for the contest weekend at Circa, the two of you?
6: Yes. The spacing worked out perfectly. We had two weekends between Bet Bash and contest signup weekend, so I get two trips to the desert, which is
5: nice.
6: Flat out awesome.
5: Nice. Let's talk football. You and Andy are now how many teams through the 32 NFL teams on the deep dive?
6: We are on division number 6 of 8. We are doing the AFC West. We're doing the AFC West this week, and all that's left is the AFC NFC South. We've saved the worst for last. NFC West, AFC West have just been super fun to talk about, and the picture is coming into focus, I think.
5: So let me just ask this randomly. What do you recall in the six divisions you've done thus far, or five plus, the biggest disagreement on a team that you and Andy have had and the biggest agreement you've had?
6: Early on, we were not on the same page with a couple of teams, but I think as we've gained more, gathered more information, made some adjustments, we've kind of come closer together. The biggest surprise was Andy was over market on the Steelers, and I was under market on the Steelers, and so I'm going to hang

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5: Back on a numbers game live from Circa Resort Casino, downtown Las Vegas. It's Gil Alexander. Solo today. Kelly on vacation. He will be back on Monday, assuming all goes well in Nashville. We assume he'll be back and he'll be fine. Won't be hungover or anything. Matt Brown actually joining me for one more day this week. Tomorrow, later this week, Thursday, Crack, of course, Bill Krakenberger in studio. Also on Thursday, Warren Sharp joining the show. We believe we'll get confirmation from Warren on that. Friday, Fez on the show as well. On Friday, who am I forgetting? Somebody else on Friday. Paul Carr. Oh, here's the thing. Thursday, Friday, Danny and I were like, hey, wait, what? Because we just got off the World Cup, and so our soccer minds are still, you know, with the World Cup in the rear view. But Paul Carr letting us know, hey, Premier League, let's do season longs. Let's do first weekend picks. The Premier League is already back, so Paul Carr will give all his season longs on Thursday. He'll do his picks on Friday. Looking forward to having him here later in the week. We get tweets at Beating the Book. James, the James Lloyd, please tell me the lyrics to Yellow Ledbetter. I can play it on guitar, but I have no clue what the blank he is saying. I'm not even familiar. WD40 Plus, Rockin' Shoe. Gil, heard you talking about the Rock the Casbah lyrics on the show. It's Sharif, don't like it. No, I know. And we it's a whole story. We get it. It's Sharif. I once knew a girl who thought Beast of Burden was I'll never be your big suburban. We all have one. That's awesome. Scrabble Star. That's the Rolling Stones, right? Scrabble Star. Biscayne Dog 74. Final word on this. Final word on this? A discarded set of lyrics by The Clash. Oh, I see what you did here. He said, Sharif had to pull out. Rock Gil's bankroll. Rock Gil's bankroll. Thank you so much. They're the best listeners ever. Coming up with lyrics to songs. You think The Clash knew this was going to be applied to tennis bets 44 years later? I wonder. Mark Gupta. Hey, Gil, on your tennis bad beat numbers, have you had any repeat offenders? Oh, this is a phenomenal question. And I don't have the answer to this. Anecdotally, if I think about it in time, has somebody screwed me by walking off the court late on multiple occasions? There are certain players, right? You may have, one of the ones was the actual, the Maya Sharif one, where Paula Badosa walked off right before.

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2: 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Revenge. If teams are close in ability and played previously, one will show up overconfident, one will have a chip on their shoulder, and the bounce back. Good teams win, so if they're coming off a loss, odds would tell you they're likely to swing in the other direction. For more information, head to VSiN.com.
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9: 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It's Gil Alexander flying solo, just like old times. Kelly back on Monday. Matt Brown will be in tomorrow. Jeff Parle still to come this hour. But first, Joe Sheehan joins us, the author of the Joe Sheehan newsletter. You can follow him not only at joesheehan.com, but at joe_Sheehan on Twitter. Joins us now courtesy of the Progressive Guest Line. Less than 6 weeks left in the Major League Baseball season. Joe, good morning. I was talking a little bit about this with Matt yesterday. Might we have 5 non-division races when all is said and done, and only the moribund AL West will have a division race when all is said and done, or do you think we'll have more?
10: I would say I don't know, only because we have such a clutch of mediocre teams right now that I'm not sure any of these teams is not a risk, to use a double negative, yeah, of going 4-8 over 12 games. Like, is there any one of these teams that you couldn't see kind of going into a bit of a collapse? Like, I mean, I talked down the Braves earlier this summer. They actually had a nice little bounce back, and they're probably the safest along with the Dodgers. But you know, I think the NL Central is very much at risk. The Brewers have had some trouble scoring runs. They've had some injury issues. The bullpen hasn't been quite as sharp. We're going to see how they navigate their pitching down, the starting pitching down the stretch, with innings concerns on Jacob Mizrowski, even Kyle Harrison. So I'm not sure. I think we're going to get a surprise here. I don't think 5 of these divisions are locked up. You could convince me that 2 are, and then the rest, you know, we'll have to wait and see.
9: Closest right now, the only one within 4.5 games, first place, second place, is the AL West. Rangers currently 2 games behind the 63-62 Astros. Are we going to get a losing record division winner? I'm looking at you, AL West, specifically. And are we getting a losing record wild card team from the AL? We're getting that, aren't we? Probably with the number 3 wild card position.
10: I mean, like I said, I can see all of these teams losing 8 out of 12. But yeah. The thing is, a lot of them have the potential to win 8 out of 12. And you look at this race and, you know, it looks

0: The Padres went 4 for 5 in the first inning and didn't score. And you just don't see that a whole lot.
1: Yeah.
0: You know, the first sent, there's a term that we use online. It's called toot bland. Thrown out on the bases like a nincompoop. I forget who came up with it. I apologize to who I'm ripping off.
1: Yeah.
0: But not all base running outs are toot blands. Like sometimes you correctly should try to score the run, usually with two outs, and you get thrown out. That was Machado on the second one. The first one, the third base coach just kind of didn't waver. Kind of gave a half wave. And I mean, who was it? Jake Cronenworth. Jake Cronenworth was out from me to you, and you're in Vegas. And then the third one, again, with two outs, you send the runner. If anything, third base coaches, teams probably aren't aggressive enough with two outs, given modern baseball where, you know, it's a 240 hitting league. You're probably not going to get that hit with the next batter. So you should be sending the runner home more. But the Cronenworth one, the first of the sequence, just absolutely hilarious. He was out by 50 feet.
1: It's like from Major League, right, or something like that. Also, right. we got to bring back nincompoop. I think that's like a solid put down. It's not used often enough. You're a nincompoop. Okay, we'll get to your daily picks here after the break because you got several of them for today's slate of Major League Baseball games. But before that, I don't know when the last time I asked you this was, but our non-betting friends, what they usually ask you is what? They say, hey, who's going to be in the World Series this year? Who's going to win this? I'm going to throw that to you. I know it's basic for bettors, but I'm curious because in baseball, that's an interesting calculus, right? Because it's who can slip in, right? Who's obviously in the playoffs, but who can also slip in. But then the nature of who ends up having to play a best of three matters hugely in this circumstance. It's a best of three to a best of five, and then only when you get to the championship series and the World Series, a best of seven. So I say this with the backdrop of, and I know the Dodgers rolled last night, but they've obviously sort of had a tough time of it of late. Is this the year where we just shouldn't pencil them in? Like, is this a year where it's like, yeah, no, these problems aren't that easily correctable in the postseason? Who's in the World Series, Joe?
0: Start of the year, I had Cubs over Mariners, and that's still mathematically possible. And I think the Cubs right now are actually probably a little bit undervalued. Everybody's undervalued because of all of the emphasis being put on the Dodgers, and they're so good, and they're ruining baseball, and they spend $800 million on players. But I'm going to give you the stock answer, which is the nature of the baseball playoffs means that the favorites are always, always going to be overvalued, and the 11 and 12 seeds are always going to be undervalued. When we went to this format in 2022, the first 2 years, the lower seed won, what was it, 5 of the first 8 first round series, best of threes. And a best of three between two playoff teams is basically a coin flip. And even as you go deeper, the separation among the 12 playoff teams in any year is so small that there's just no thing as being a big favorite or a big underdog. So always I'm going to be looking down the line. I'm going to be looking for that Texas Rangers in 2023. I'm going to be looking for those Royals or Giants in 2014. And the Dodgers at, what is it, 170 today? I want to say we talked about this 2 weeks ago. I think not the Dodgers, if you can find it, is a great bet at, you know, what it's going to be now, minus 200 or something. Just because it's so hard to be a 67% favorite in three straight series. And mind you, that doesn't even consider the possibility, as you note, that they might fall into that first and have to play four series.
1: Yeah, and that's going to be huge. Who's the, I'll ask it a different way, and I probably asked in some form before, who's the team that if they slip in, right? Not to slip in, but as long as they get into the postseason, that they're built to succeed in short series more than most would think.
0: I'm going to give you the stat head answer, which is none of them, because that's just not the way. There's no such thing as being built for the playoffs. We're seeing all kinds of different builds. I do think the team that if they get in scares me is the Mariners because of the frontline starting pitcher.
1: God, I'm done with the Mariners and the Rangers, Joe. I can't do it anymore. Like anytime now we're like three quarters plus of the way through the season. You're not going to do it? Okay. Joe's picks for today. He's got a bunch of them. Next. On a numbers game at Visa, the Sports Betting Network.
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1: Coming up on Tuesday's edition of Money Moves, the training camp tour bus continues. Minnesota is the next stop. Kyler Murray and the Vikings are up on deck. Can Kyler Murray actually get it done? Can this defense continue to dominate? There is a future play that I like in the awards market for one Minnesota Viking. We'll tell you what it is. Plus, NFL preseason line moves. Do you approve this move? We'll go through the initial line moves week two of the NFL preseason and see if there's any information worth betting on as we get closer to the second week of action. It's Money Moves, 11 to 1 Pacific, 2 to 4 Eastern, only on VSiN, the Sports Betting Network.
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6: Numbers game live from Circa Resort Casino, downtown Las Vegas. It's Gil Alexander. We got a lot more to get to with Parlay, so let me run through the final tweets. Rangers Savant, what's your take on this PCA Shohei MVP debacle? Pete Crow Armstrong is a superstar, don't get me wrong, but when he gives the Cubs 80-plus innings of sub-2 ERA ball this season, then we can have the MVP talk. Rangers Savant, I am with you completely, except for the fact that I keep making this point, which is, any year that these voters can have an opening to not voting for Shohei for MVP, and I think they get that opening in their minds because those 80 innings will be forgotten, not forgotten, but they'll use it as a reason, I guess, to have an opening to vote for somebody else. And in this case, that somebody else is Pete Crow Armstrong, who, by the way, has the most win probability added after the sixth inning of any major leaguer. But you are correct. Like, I agree with what you're saying. And Matt Brown brought up yesterday, yeah, but what if Shohei comes back and like has two great starts on the hill at the end of the year? Then that pitching part comes back into play. And I think all of that is the strange alchemy of voting for awards. Russell Smith, CCR's There's a Bad Moon on the Rise being sung is There's a Bathroom on the Right. Somebody else brought that up. Montreal Max, as per my wondering about Iga, how many times she retired? Twice at the Italian Open. 2023 to Rybak in a third set, 2-2 with a right leg injury, and also at the Madrid Open recently, April 2026, in the third set, down 0-3 with the gastrointestinal illness. I do remember that. Spence, y'all should tip Dustin out for running that draft. Okay, maybe he's accepting tips, I don't know. And Rick Ollier just got into the car and immediately heard the voice of what I can only describe as a ghost, and it's activated something deep within. Great to hear you again, Parlay. IGA and NYC, he says. Iga, New York City, LFG. He concludes that great tweet with. Jeff Parlay is, in fact, the guest for the moment, kind enough to join us for a second segment. You may know him as Jeff Parles. Hard for me to get Parles out, right? Jeff Parlay. As your late grandfather greeted me with, "Hello, Gil, Stephen Parlay," and I had so much shame.
7: The shame that
6: came over me in that moment. okay, let's get, because we have a bunch more to get to, so let's get to them. Continuing with your NFL thoughts, let us continue with, we left off with the Packers. Ooh, this is an interesting one. Niners under 10.5 wins. All comes down to the injuries, doesn't it?
7: That is why I did it. Now, you'll see on your screen in a second that 9.5 is a number that is out there a lot. I would not bet the 9.5. Make sure you go find a 10.5. And Circa's got one. Obviously, they have it up and down. And there was a, I forget which other book, I think it was Caesars, had 10.5 minus 140, which I don't love the juice, but maybe worth it.

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7: Welcome to Prop Points. Jeff Erickson and Nick Whalen. We are here with RotoWire, and we are excited to be here talking to you at the next hour. Got a lot of football talk, a lot of training camp injuries to hit. And, you know, we need to turn injuries off. We never do. And this time of year, you see a bunch of them come down the pike. Ian Harditz is going to join us in the next segment to talk a little bit about some of his early ranking, some of his reaction to the early preseason in the training camp news. We're going to do rate that prop today. Got some baseball and football props. And then we're going to finish with our best bets. As always, thank you for watching us. If you're watching us live, if you want to download the Prop Points podcast, you can do so at Apple, Spotify, or wherever you get your podcasts. Nick, we got the clarification on the Saints rookie wide receiver Jordan Tyson. He injured his hamstring last week. It's pretty bad news. 2 months we're looking at here. He battled hamstring injuries in college, so this is not his first go-around with this. We were kind of bracing for bad news. I didn't expect it to be this bad, though.
8: Yeah, not ideal. Not ideal, Jeff, especially for a player who had, I think, fairly significant injury concerns coming out of college, right? I think that was kind of the big red flag. You wondered if he would fall a bit in the first round. The Saints were willing to take that risk and bring him in anyway. And, you know, it was specifically hamstring injuries that plagued him in college. He was dealing with that even after the draft. They're saying this is separate from the injury that had sidelined him earlier in the calendar year. But either way, I mean, we haven't even played an NFL game yet, and you're already kind of falling back into that injury pattern that was a part of the prospect profile. So if we take him out for, at least the first four games of the season, Saints are still debating whether or not they'll actually put him on IR. But I think that's likely at this point, given the timetable. I mean, this leaves Chris Olave, Jeff, as very, very clearly the Saints' number one wide receiver. It might be the biggest gap any team has between wide receiver one and the rest of that pass catching room. It's a Saints team that doesn't have a lot of depth. You know, we're looking at Devon Bele, Bryce Lance, Barry and Brown. Those are the guys next up right now on the depth chart. And, you know, given that the Saints have some expectations this season, I think they rightfully believe they can win the NFC South. I wonder if they're looking into trading, right? Do you call the Patriots about Kayshawn Boutte? Do you call the Bills about Keon Coleman? Could you pry someone like Cedric Tillman away from the Cleveland Browns? Maybe you call the Broncos. They have a bunch of depth at wide receiver. If I'm the Saints, I don't know if I could comfortably go into the season with so little depth behind Chris Olave.
7: No, I agree. We talked yesterday about Tyler Shuck in his total passing yards. At DraftKings, it still sits at 3,449.5. At FanDuel, it's down to 3,400.5. Does this make you want to draft Tyler Shuck a little less? Maybe.

0: 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Keenan Allen signed with the Colts. Your reaction, Nick?
1: My reaction, Jeff, is that I don't like the position that the Colts are in when you have to bring in a 34-year-old Keenan Allen to bolster your wide receiver room just a couple of weeks before the NFL season starts. I don't think this necessarily bodes well for Alec Pierce, who, of course, underwent surgery back in April. Very unlikely that we see him at all during the rest of the preseason. The Colts are saying they're hoping he could play in the opener, but I read this as Indy bringing in some insurance in case Alec Pierce isn't quite ready to go. And maybe Indy also signaling we're not all that comfortable with our depth beyond Alec Pierce and beyond Josh Downs. I mean, again, we're talking about a guy who turned 34 in April. He'll be easily the oldest wide receiver in the NFL this season with Adam Thielen officially stepping away. With that said, though, Jeff, he played all 17 games last year for the Chargers, drew 122 targets, 81 catches, 777 yards, and 4 touchdowns. So he was still productive. He led the NFL actually in third down conversion receptions, but overall, not a great sign. Not a great sign if you're the Colts, where you feel like you need to bring in someone like Keenan Allen at this point in his career. I would temper expectations significantly from a fantasy perspective. You know, I think if you get a couple splash weeks in best ball, yeah, maybe you use like a 20th round pick on Keenan Allen. But I went through and, you know, kind of ran the numbers on StatHead, Jeff, earlier today. I've talked about it all the time with these older receivers, but there's just such a small track record of players, especially when you get to like age 34, 35. I mean, you're talking like Jerry Rice, Larry Fitzgerald, Marvin Harrison. It's really just the all timers who have still produced at that point in their careers. So, you know, still a name, still somebody who, you know, could be looking at a Hall of Fame bid down the line, but not expecting a huge impact from Keenan Allen this season.
0: Yeah, I think my reaction is more it's going to how it affects others on the team. It makes me downgrade Tyler Warren maybe a half a round, but there's a pretty big gap between he and Tucker Kraft anyhow on average in most leagues. You know, tight end boosted leagues are a different animal there. But we got news on Kraft, too. He's doing up to 11-11s, but they all said that they're going to be limiting Kraft, too. So early in the season, he's going to be on a bit of a snap count. So, you know, I still have Warren as my tight end four, but maybe he loses a few third down targets because of this. Maybe Josh Downs misses out a little bit on this. I think that's the bigger impact on that. Quickly, I want to talk a little baseball before we get out of this first segment. Huge night for the two NL MVPs. Candidates, the top ones. It's a two-horse race. Shohei Ohtani homered twice. PCA homered twice. He led off with a homer. He walked off with a homer. Got to 30-30 on that last walk-off homer, too.
1: Yeah, just brutal news. Brutal news if you're a Milwaukee Brewers fan. Last thing you want to see is a player like PCA having this kind of season. First player since 2010, by the way, to hit a leadoff and a walk-off homer in the same game. And Jeff, it wasn't that long ago that we were kind of joking on this show about, you know, Shohei Ohtani versus the field that was being offered at DraftKings. Yeah. And now heading into tonight, PCA is your betting favorite for the NL MVP, -115 at DraftKings. Ohtani sitting -105. We'll talk some more baseball later in the show, but we got our friend Ian Hardins stopping by on the Progressive guest line when we come back. Some fantasy football talk with him on the other side. Keep it here. You're watching Prop Points on VSiN.
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6: Welcome back into Prop Points here on the Sports Betting Network. Nick Whalen, Jeff Erickson hanging out with you. And we are heading out to the Progressive Guest Line to bring in our good friend Ian Harditz, one of our lead fantasy football analysts over at rotowire.com. Make sure you're following him at iHarditz. Make sure you are subscribed. You got the notifications on for his YouTube channel, Fantasy Football with Ian Harditz, putting out a ton of content each and every week. Ian, great to have you back. Let's dive right in. We got a lot that we want to hit with you over the next 10 minutes or so. So we were talking about some of the big injury news across the NFL, of which there is many right now, unfortunately. Specifically, Jordan Tyson, he's going to miss roughly 2 months with the hamstring injury. And Jeff and I were kind of going back and forth as far as what this means now for the Saints offense. Are you upgrading Chris Olave? Does it change how you feel about Juwan Johnson, Travis Etienne, even Tyler Shuck when you look at the first couple months of the season?
7: Definitely for Olave and Juwan Johnson, if you really want to get sick out here, guys, I will say Devon Vele may be worthy of a late-round dart in, you know, your deep 20-round sort of fantasy leagues. But for me, Chris Olave really does become more someone I'm willing to click at that round 2-3 turn. I do have him as a wide receiver 12, right there with Malik Nabers, right there with Devontae Smith and those sorts of guys. So feeling good about it and feeling really good, guys, about having a pick inside of the 101 to 105 range. If I could pick anyone I want, I would just get the 101. You get a Jahmyr Gibbs, and then you have a chance to get maybe two of those wide receivers or a falling value in that range. So gotta love Olave. He's someone who I wasn't down on, but you did look at last year's soft schedule. Rashid Shaheed was out of the picture. I did wonder if the target and just the gaps could be a little wider in the ADP streets than maybe what we would see on the field between him and Jordan Tyson. But again, now kind of removing that out of the picture for the first half, definitely a big upgrade. And then with Juwan Johnson, I mean, third in receiving yards among all tight ends last year, had a good season. And again, you remove some of his top target competition. Tough to not have him, you know, at least tight end 15, tight end 16. I will say Juwan, though, he's just the perfect insurance now for anyone drafting George Kittle or Tucker Kraft, because we could have a situation where they're being ramped up. They're coming back from their injuries. If you do find yourself with a Kittle or Tucker Kraft, go get Juwan Johnson in the late rounds.
8: Ian, we were also talking a little Breece Hall earlier. Between he and Jeremiah Love, those are two guys that are kind of in the same space. Went back-to-back in a draft I did in the NFFC on Sunday, where it was 4.1 and 4.2 respectively. Do you buy the dip on these guys after this sort of injury if you already have some exposure to them? What are you doing with Love, and what are you doing with Breece Hall?
7: Yeah, I was fading both these guys earlier, and I thought it was a freaking good idea, but now everyone's getting bailed out by these injuries. But now I think, late round four makes sense, but I do tend to subscribe to that kind of adage in the fantasy football world, where it's don't chase injuries, they're going to be finding you soon enough. So in that range, man,

0: Ball at plus 500, Seattle plus 1100 to repeat as champions. The Buffalo Bills are the best bet to come out of the AFC as Super Bowl champs, are also plus 1100.
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6: Welcome back to Prop Points here on VSiN. Nick Whale and Jeff Erickson hanging out with you from rotowire.com. We welcome in those listening along on Sirius XM channel 158, and of course those streaming with us on YouTube TV and the wonderful VSiN Watch app. It is now time for one of our favorite segments that we do here on Prop Points. It is called Rate That Prop.
4: The number is posted. The verdict is next.
7: These go to 11.
4: Let's rate that prop.
6: Time for another round of Rate That Prop, where, you guessed it, we rate player props. Jeff, I will throw you three Major League Baseball props for the Tuesday slate. You will rate each of those props on a scale of 1 to 5. Fives have been pretty elusive on this show, so we'll see what we could get today. The higher the number, the more likely you are to place that bet. So we'll start in Major League Baseball, and then we'll move over to some NFL player futures. Jeff, we got Zach Wheeler on the hill tonight going up against the Marlins. We're looking at the strikeout prop for Wheeler, over 7.5 Ks, plus 109 at the DraftKings Sportsbook. Please rate that prop.
8: Well, because you said please, I will. I'm rating it a 2. And this is interesting because we're getting plus money. And for a stretch, Wheeler was a huge source of strikeouts there in July. But the last four starts, he hasn't hit that number, 5, 6, 3, and 6, respectively. Only the first start after the All-Star break where he struck out 9 Dodgers has he hit this prop. And, my timeline, every time Wheeler starts, I've seen people kind of up in arms about it there because Wheeler often gets off to a good start with the strikeouts there and then just peters out. That's what happened in his last start against the Cardinals. He's going through a little bit of a tough stretch. 7.63 ERA, 1.76 whip, 20-7K to walk over his last 15 and a third innings. That's over his last four starts there. Conveniently leaving out the Dodgers start there after the All-Star break there. So if you want to expand to that, it's still a 6 ERA over that stretch. The Marlins are kind of a mid-tier strikeout team, 21.8%, 13th in MLB. But I'm kind of worried about Wheeler and his usage lately. The fact is he's gone 5, 5 and a third, 2 because of a rainout, and 3 innings against the Marlins the last time he faced the Marlins. I just worry about him going deep into the game. If he goes 6 innings, he probably gets to this prop. I'm going to give it a 2. I'm not going to play it. I'm not going to bet the under either. I'm a little squirrely that way. I'm just not betting the over on this one here.
6: Okay. All right, 2 out of 5 to start things off. We'll see if we can do better than that with these other two baseball props. How about a hitting prop for you, Jeff? Max Muncy and the Dodgers continue their series out in Colorado. Big offensive night for LA last night. A couple homers from Shohei Ohtani. We're looking at the over 0.5 RBI for Max Muncy. So 1+ ribbies for him, minus 106 is your price. rate that prop.

0: guys, but I think knowing what we know now, it's got to be HM.
1: I think you're right about that too. If I'm in the same position where I need a running back in the fourth round, I go that way, or I go for David Montgomery perhaps as well. Brock Bowers got my first share of him last night in a tight end boosted league at pick 16 in a 14 team league. So I was actually kind of excited to get that 7.5 regular season TDs plus 130 over at DraftKings. Nick, rate that prop, please.
0: Well, you know, since we're talking about the Raiders, Jeff, I did see a good note from their camp earlier today. Quay Walker had an interception during joint practices with the Houston Texans, spiked the ball. It hit Woody Marks. He was flagged for taunting. He got booed by the crowd in Houston and then flipped off the crowd. So if you're wondering how the Quay Walker experience is going so far, things are going well. And I think Packers fans are nodding along. So Brock Bowers, 7.5 receiving touchdowns, feels like a low bar to clear, right? For a guy who has maybe as much talent as anybody at the position. But, you know, he had 7 receiving touchdowns a year ago, did that in 12 games, only had 5 in that all-time rookie season where he played all 17 games. I'm going to give this one a 3, Jeff. I think he gets there, but I would not be surprised if this one gets a little bit dicey, if it takes him until very late in the season. I find myself to be just a little bit lower than market on the Raiders, which is saying a lot because there's not a huge Raiders drumbeat right now. But I just want to see it first. You know, they're one of those teams that went out, made all these additions. They have a new coach, and on paper, things look better. I need to see it. I'm not taking Ashton Jeanty with the 7th overall pick in a fantasy draft. I'm still a little bit skeptical of most of the pieces in this offense. So, look, I know a lot of the fantasy community thinks we could be set up for an all-time season for Brock Bowers. I get the argument. I would love to see it happen. Kirk Cousins is your starting quarterback to begin the year. I am nonplussed by that situation. So we got to stop at a 3 out of 5 for Brock Bowers. We're going to give you Jeff Erickson's full Major League Baseball betting card when we come back. Keep it locked here on VSiN. You're watching Prop Points.
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4: Thousands entered. Millions were on the line. One wrong pick could end it all. 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
6: 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Only 8 Cy Young award winners out of 52 since the year 2000 played for teams that finished with a losing record, and only 6 of 52 MVPs in that time span played for teams with eventual losing records, two-thirds of whom in that category were Ohtani and Trout, widely considered the best players in baseball at the time of their 4 collective wins. For more wagering tips, visit VSiN.com.
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0: side of it there. Best price I could find was even money over at Circa on that one.
1: Let's finish out with Mariners Brewers before we give you our best bets of the night. Bryce Miller on the hill for Seattle. Brewers are back home. Kyle Harrison on the hill. And we got some interesting news on Harrison. I believe it was late last night, Jeff. A very favorable scoring change impacting that ERA.
0: Yeah, if you recall, he was pitching against the Padres. They let him eat it. He had 8 earned runs. All of a sudden, he's down to 3 earned runs. Luis Renjifo dropped a ball on a double play that would have ended the inning, and they said, can't assume the double play. Turns out that you could, and they reversed that decision, made those runs unearned. Goes from 347 to 299 without throwing a pitch. Pretty nice. Brewers might get Bryce Turang back tonight. Going up against Bryce Miller, and I thought, you know, something to note with Bryce Miller is, like every Mariners starters, there's stark home-road split. 447 ERA on the road, 209 at home. Much lower strikeout rate on the road as well. We're going to take the over, 7.5, minus 110 over at Hard Rock. Still a little concerned about Harrison's velocity, even though at that positive scoring change, he wasn't very good last time out, and he was throwing a little lighter. So concerned about that. We'll take the over, 7.5, minus 110.
1: What are we locking in for your best bet of the night?
0: It's going to be that Carlos Rodon walk prop over 1.5 walks, minus 129 DK.
1: I'm going over to the Herbies market, Jeff. Kevin McGonigal,
0: yes.
1: 2+ hits, plus runs, plus RBI, minus 123 over at DraftKings. Had a big night last night, 2 hits and a homer, 14 runs, 16 hits, 11 RBI in his last 15 games. Don't even mind a sprinkle on a McGonigal homer at 6-1. Braxton Ashcraft, 12 homers given up in his last 8 starts. That's going to wrap the Tuesday edition of Prop Points, but keep it locked here on VSiN. Money Moves, John Jastrzebski, Stormy Bonantoni, coming your way next.
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0: many injuries too.
1: Well, it's like that too. But I'm just talking about the perception of Young. Like, we went from he's the worst talent we've ever seen, and I was like, he's not that bad. Like, he's going to be fine. Now, all of a sudden, it's like, this team can win the division. I'm like, all right, I don't think he's that
0: good. I mean,
1: good.
0: They did
1: like,
0: just win the division, so he was that good. But neither here nor there.
1: Yeah, he was great. He was lighting them up.
0: What I'm saying is, this division is it. Like, who wants to like the Tampa Bay Buccaneers right now? Nobody. Mm. But they seem like the best option as we go deeper and deeper already. It's crazy.
1: Falcons are still going to win.
0: You loved what you saw from Tua. You thought he was amazing.
1: Oh, stop. I mean, it's one preseason game. All of a sudden, everybody thinks Drew Aller's going to take the job away
0: you
1: from Aaron Rodgers.
0: You saw one preseason game of DeJuan Stribling, and now he's going to win Offensive Rookie of the Year.
1: Well, that wasn't because of the performance, though. Yeah. That was because of the electrical substation wreaking havoc upon your roster and the skill positions.
0: Not to go too far back to offensive rookie,
1: on it?
0: To Offensive Rookie of the Year real quickly before we hit the break.
1: Yeah.
0: From the Jordan Tyson standpoint, because we're going to be talking more and more fantasy football as well as we go through the season, and Kendall Valenzuela is going to join us again on a weekly basis. Is he not somebody that you still try to stash?
1: Who's that? I'm sorry.
0: Jordan Tyson.
1: Oh, I would think so. It depends on where you get him, but I think
0: Obviously like late round, like nine or later.
1: Sure, yeah.
0: Like, I feel like that's just something to keep into consideration, because if he could come back and be useful.
1: Sure. The problem is, I mean, he has had this, like, maybe it's just really bad string of luck, but he has been, you never want to use the term injury prone, but he has dealt with a lot throughout his college.
0: Everybody keeps on saying they're not related, and, like, that's what, even in his pre-draft process, that
1: there's a bunch of bad luck.
0: Everybody was saying, it's not correlated, it's this and it's this. It doesn't change the fact that he still had a lengthy injury history. And honestly, when I first saw it come across my screen on the ticker that he was injured again, I was like, well, yeah, he always is. Reminder, as we have all of this NFL and college football talk, both of our guides are out right now getting you set for the season. But if you join us on a full-time basis, in addition to the guides, you get unlimited access to everything we do at the network each and every day. 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Speaking of those guides, you know who put in a ton of work on those? Adam Burke. He's joining us next in studio. No, you did okay. You did okay.
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8: Well, along here, Tuesday edition of Money Moves. Jonathan Von Tobel, Stormy Bunn, and Tony back here with you. Excited to have our good buddy Adam Burke back in studio, VSiN.com managing editor. We're going to talk so much Major League Baseball, plenty of NFL, NFL preseason as well. And real quickly, as we get started here, I did just want to say, because we were talking about the 49ers and the electrical substation, you cannot blame the substation for this, but maybe just proximity to the 49ers gets you injured these days. One practice today against the 49ers, Chargers center Tyler Biadasz, linebacker Kyle Kennard, and wide receiver Quentin Johnston all injured today. So that's another start for the day.
9: Yeah, the Biadasz one we should maybe not joke about. He was carted off when Sebastian Valdez fell into his left knee. So it's a pretty big blow for our Chargers offensive line. We'll see what the blow actually is. That was considered retooled, rebuilt potentially. Slater already have
8: after all their injuries last year too.
9: Yep. And Slater was dealing with something a little bit earlier in camp too. So if all of a sudden this is going to be something, that sucks.
8: Yeah, Adam, you've been monitoring all the injuries and updates.
10: Yeah, I was just curious. Did the substation shock him, and that's why he fell into Biadasz's leg? Is that what happened?
8: Maybe. And the Chargers are the Bolts, so that would just make too much sense across the board. No, but it is. I do feel bad for them just early on already, considering how much the offensive line derailed their season last year, to already be having this kind of stuff. And this is, I know it's par for the course in the NFL preseason, Adam, but every single day we're hearing new names that are dinged up and important names.
10: Yeah, and look, I mean, I guess if there's a silver lining, I mean, you never want to see anybody injured, but if there is a silver lining, right, I mean, we still have two preseason games left to go. So, you know, if you are going to lose somebody of impact or deal with cluster injuries, at least you have some time to work through it. And also there's going to be some guys that get cut from rosters that maybe you could pick up that, you know, kind of plug and play, something like that. So at least there's that. If there is any silver lining for any of these teams dealing with injuries, it's still early enough to be able to make adjustments and maybe make, you know, trades for somebody who's, you know, on a roster crunch, something like that. But yeah, you certainly never like to see that. And again, for the Chargers, you know, a team that, you know, Harbaugh's going to want to run the football. You know, Mike McDaniel's going to want to run the football. This is about the worst case scenario for them to be going through this again.
9: Yeah, I do wonder too, because I know you're up on the website, you're keeping track of starters right for the preseason, who's going to play and who's not. Harbaugh had said the plan was to play starters this week for the Chargers, and one of the things he had noted was he wanted to get the reps between Herbert and Biadasz together for a game.
10: Right.
9: Well, now with Biadasz potentially, I would assume, not even playing in this game, we'll see what the length of the injury is. You wonder if that maybe changes his mindset to play the starters this week too.
10: Right, and another thing about that, like you said, I mean, you know, you start losing starting offensive linemen, right? I mean, you're not putting your franchise quarterback at risk if you don't have to. So, you know, if you're going to have a backup center in there, you're going to have some other backups in there. Maybe your plan was, hey, let's get Justin Herbert out there to play a little bit, but plans change. And the one nice thing about the preseason is that we're going to know that, right? We're going to know because Harbaugh's going to go, yeah, you know what? Herbert's actually not going to play this week, or we're going to get him out there, but it's going to be very quick. So that's the nice thing about the preseason. These coaches will tell you more often than not who's going to play and for how long. So that's definitely valuable information from a betting standpoint. Now, of course, preseason lines are pretty soft, right? It doesn't take a whole lot to move these. It's a race to news. So you kind of have to infer some things sometimes, but yeah, this is one where if they wanted to get Herbert out there, they're definitely thinking, you know, pretty long and hard about that now going forward.
8: Chargers laying 1.5 in that game coming up on Thursday against San Francisco, total 38.5.

0: yeah, people hear, oh, the starters are going to play. So all of a sudden there's this steam move on that team, something like that. Trevor Lawrence might throw 6 to 8 passes in this game, something like that. So, yeah, it's important to hear that the top guys are going to play, but does it really mean anything in the grand scheme of things? I don't know.
1: Well, and then you get into the other intricate part of it, which is these first half lines get crazy,
0: right,
1: too.
0: Mm-hmm. Yep.
1: Like,
0: yeah,
1: you get these full game lines for the first half. The Bengals last week were a good, really good example. Didn't come close. Beck gets hurt. Raiders get steamed up in the first half, like 2.5. They don't come close. And so you get a bunch of these dynamics, too, where the first half numbers get out of that.
0: Right. Or like you think about a game on Saturday, like the Commanders and the Lions, right? We know that Dan Campbell is absolutely not playing his starters. He doesn't do it, doesn't like to do it, doesn't want to do it, isn't going to do it. So they recently signed Josh Dobbs because Teddy Two Gloves decided that he wanted to step away and retire from the NFL. Last week, Luke Altmyer had 22 of the 30 pass attempts for Detroit. This week, I think you're going to see a lot more of Josh Dobbs. And Josh Dobbs is a veteran guy, but in a week and a half or so, how deep has he actually gotten into the playbook? So I start thinking about it. And by the way, Dan Quinn for the Commanders, horrible preseason head coach. 8-20 straight up. But I start thinking about it, and I'm like, okay, you know, with Dobbs, right? How vanilla is this going to be? Maybe that's an under type of play then when you look at a game like that.
1: Dobbs got him right where he wants him, actually. That's how he performs.
2: 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When we come back, for as fun as this preseason talk was, we've got some games to bet in Major League Baseball today and some big picture talk as we get nearer and nearer to the postseason. 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

0: You're kind of built on defense. You know, I mean, they do have a very good offense too, but I mean, they have the best defense in the league by a large margin. Pete Crow Armstrong has a lot to do with that. But yeah, I mean, it's an issue, you know, but at the same time, this is a team that is pretty deep. They've got some guys who have some positional versatility, so maybe they can kind of move them around.
1: Sure.
0: You know, and also, I mean, you kind of look at some of their starters, maybe more tilted toward the fly ball side. So maybe that doesn't mean quite as much with your shortstop being out. But obviously, you know, any team that's in this mix here, it's going to be impactful. And there are a lot of teams, you know, in the mix in a variety of different ways in Major League Baseball right now. So I would say on a scale of, you know, 1 to 10, maybe a 6, something like that with Swanson being out. But again, you certainly hope that he's able to be back for the playoffs.
2: Yeah, oblique strain on his left side is what sent him to the injured list. And yes, ideally, he would be able to be back before or in the MLB postseason. Adam, thank you as always for doing this, friend. Happy to have you back in studio.
0: Yeah, good to be back. And again, I mean, that college football betting guide, yeah. Right? I mean, the college football season coming up so quickly. It's, I think, the most important guide we do over at VSiN.com. So head on over there, take advantage of that intro offer, and get your hands on that guide.
2: We know everybody in the NFL. It's easy to track where they go on a year-to-year basis. College football, not so much. And we've got it covered in that bad boy. We got to set aside more money moves when we come back on VSiN, the Sports Betting Network.
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6: Finally, Lincoln Riley has a defense to work with in terms of sheer firepower in the trenches. But first, what you always like about Riley's is offense. They bring back Jaden Mayava, quarterback, a top five guy in quarterback rating. The running backs are back healthy. Four starters back on the O-line. The receivers, I know they lose a couple of high draft picks, Jacoby Lane and Lemon going pro, but they just always have a receiver stable there. They bring starters off other programs. So I like what they have offense. It's really what I saw on defense. Remember, they just signed the number one high school recruiting class in the country. I know it's young. It's going to be very young, but five-star talent galore. Even some guys from the 2025 class are now into starting roles after freshman All-American seasons. I like this quote from Gary Patterson. They hired Mr. TCU to take over the defense. He said he's never seen a defensive line this big. I like USC. I think it's a complete team.
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0: $1.70 favorite. We're down to $1.58, and I would agree with that. I think that Claussen, with what he showed in his last start, what we've seen from Javier, and what we've seen from the Angels lineup, that I think you can probably say that at +147, +150, that there was, or should be at +150, I should say, there was a little bit more there for the Angels. So.
1: Well, one more quickly, last 60 seconds, Diamondbacks and Red Sox. Your Red Sox came back down to earth a little bit over the last week.
0: Bounced back yesterday.
1: 3-7 last 10, yes, beat up on Arizona yesterday, 11-1. They're favored to go back-to-back today with Ranger Suarez on the hill, -158 home favorites. Merrill Kelly going for Arizona.
0: Hey, all I know is that I just need them to make the playoffs, and then they can stop being my Red Sox. So they go ahead and do whatever they want.
1: Do you hate hearing that every day? Because the Angels are so bad, you don't get to say, like, my Angels with a good feel anymore?
0: No, I don't. Where was I the other day? Somebody had mentioned, I was doing a hit for local news, and the news producer was an Angels fan, and one of the on-air hosts was like, ugh, the Angels, like, who can imagine being a fan? And none of them knew that I was an Angels fan, so just sat there and was like, yeah, that's quite the existence. No, I would just say this. Last time out for Suarez, and we know what he is. He's been pretty consistent and really pitched very well. I think that you're going to trust that the D-backs with Merrill Kelly out there will put up a good fight, but Kelly has not been pitching well at all.
1: +147, if you do like the dog, and that's Bob. But Boston now, 6-game cushion ahead of that third spot for the wild card, so they are at least feeling pretty good with what they've done. That run differential should have you feeling pretty good as well. You hear that music? We're going to take a quick timeout here on Money Moves. When we return, a handful of interesting NFL head-to-head win totals to dive into.
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4: Here on Money Move, Stormy Bonantoni, Jonathan Von Tobel with you. It's fun this time of year as we get closer to the NFL season really being here, just to tinker through how many markets there really are for the NFL. Mm-hmm. From a future standpoint, if you go through some of these DraftKings markets, there are things that I didn't even know that we still had. One of which we're actually going to discuss here, some of these head-to-head win totals. I knew that there were certain teams that you could do it on, but you on DraftKings can go through and like pick a team that every you're team, interested yeah. in, every single one, and just go through and see if you want to, if there is a number that makes sense to you to have more wins than another team.
5: Yeah.
4: And there, go ahead.
5: I was going to say, so you want one for you, by the
4: sure,
5: way?
4: Sure. Yeah.
5: So I think there's an interesting a couple of these more wins than market. I was on with our buddies on the Sports Gambling Podcast when they did their Indianapolis Colts preview. And I threw out, if you were somewhere with DraftKings, if you wanted to find something unique to play, there's a lot of different ones, but the Raiders to have more wins than the Indianapolis Colts is, I think, a pretty interesting one. It's in the range of like 230 when I was looking at it. I'll get the exact number for you here.
4: That's kind of fun because yeah. that's a team that you're optimistic about versus a team that you are not.
5: Right. Yeah, plus 265. But, yeah, there's a lot, dude. You can go around if you feel like you have an edge one way or the other. If your win totals don't match up with what you're looking at, like there's so many different angles that you can look at. If you're higher or lower on one team than another, you know, I think the Packers would be a good one, too. Mm-hmm. The Packers are a team that I think a lot of people are very high on for relatively good reason. Or I just think generally that they're going to be a pretty adequate group. But as we spelled out yesterday, I think there's a lot of cases we made that they're going to be a little down this year. So finding some instances in which you can find some teams that maybe they're not going to have as many wins as that are comparably priced, you could do that too.
4: And that's where it behooves you if you do have a different opinion than the market or the masses to kind of put that to the test and see what the difference of the number is going to be and how good of a plus money price you can find.
5: Like the Vikings plus 190 to have more wins than the Green Bay Packers, right? Like yeah. as we talked about, I think there is a bigger chance than not that that is something that ends up happening. Even this, it's not as much juice for your squeeze here for an entire season, but New England to have more wins than the Green Bay Packers, plus 105. If you're high on New Orleans, and these are two teams that are generally going to finish relatively close to each other, you're getting plus 255 on New Orleans to have more wins than the Green Bay Packers.
4: So how you can find this, by the way, in DraftKings Futures, the wins tab where you can find any of those just standard over under win totals for the season, there is the more wins than tab associated next to that. That's where you can also find like final undefeated team, fewest wins, most wins, all those different markets. Another one is just specific matchups where you can get essentially like a win, lose, or draw bet, which team is going to have more wins than the other or if they're going to have a tie. So the tie option is a part of it as well. But there are only three options, and they are specifically regarding a team with an NFL head coach who was like scorned from his last head coaching gig and is now in a new position. So that coach against his former team, Falcons, Browns, Cowboys, Steelers, Giants, Ravens, those examples. Let's start with Falcons, Browns. Obviously Kevin Stefanski gets the axe from Cleveland, but his Falcons are favored to have more wins than the Browns. Falcons minus 140 favorites, Cleveland plus 155, the tie price plus 850. And the difference of the actual season win totals for these teams, Falcons 7.5, you're getting plus money on the over there. Browns sitting 5.5, and it's minus 136 to the over. So better, worse tie for Atlanta.
5: I kind of want to play a tie in that I think there's a chance they could finish with a similar amount of wins. My love for Atlanta has waned in recent weeks, not because of the Tua Tagovailoa performance, if I could speak, but just getting like reading reports, talking to people from Atlanta. I got to tell you, yesterday, Justin, I think I want to fire you. Josh Kendall made me feel terrible about the Atlanta Falcons yesterday. I mean, he covers the Falcons. Yeah. It's just like, he's like, I don't know, man. Like, this looks,
4: then
5: I'm
4: you got the James Pierce stuff yeah, thrown right. in there with what he's going to miss.
5: But I definitely think that some of the stuff that I have, you know, 250-1 to win MVP, things like that are probably going to fall to the wayside. But as you know, right, I don't think, am I the only person that has said a positive thing about the Cleveland Browns in this offseason at all? And even then, my positivity is just like, yeah, I think maybe they can get like six wins.

0: And I don't think, like, I don't, again.
1: Real quickly. I'll ask you what I asked him. Whose defense is going to be better, theirs or Cincinnati's?
0: Oh, I think Cincinnati's.
1: Yeah.
0: Because Cincinnati invested in the sense.
1: I kind of think so, too.
0: Because they got the what's the word I'm looking for? The established products, if you would. Like, they got veterans. They went and acquired them for the most part. The Cowboys investments, there's a lot of young guys there. Like, yes, Gary is a known commodity. That was the term I was looking for. Gary is known. He's a good defensive lineman. But there's a lot of young guys there that there is some more volatility. The Bengals went out and got some tried and true guys that you know are at least adequate at their positions.
1: Yeah. That's why I actually did invest in them. I haven't bet anything Dallas yet, but I do have several bets, obviously, on the Cincinnati Bengals at this point. And just hoping Joe Burrow stays healthy, because no matter how good the defense is or the improvements they make, it's all going to hinge on his health. We got to step aside here. We're hitting the Kansas City Chiefs tomorrow on our training camp tour, which will be fun. But we are already wrapping up this Tuesday of the program. After this, don't miss it.
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4: 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The sharpest minds in sports betting go head-to-head, drafting their favorite NFL futures picks for the upcoming season. Which teams are ready to exceed expectations, and which favorites are being overvalued? That's what this draft is all about. 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

0: They might not start the same starting five because they think they're that deep at the position. That's just how talented this roster is. They could stumble into a cover just beating the pants off of the San Jose State team. Problem is it opened 35.5, and now you're laying, what, 38.5, which is a little tough.
1: Well, I'm just thinking about what I know of USC under Lincoln Riley, and those when they have those cupcake games, they take advantage. One thing about USC is they beat the teams they're supposed to beat. It's once they face, like, the big dogs that they really struggle.
0: San Jose State team total under in the first quarter.
1: Do you want to do this tomorrow?
0: Of course. I want to do everything.
1: Let's do a deep dive on week zero tomorrow. Follow the money coming up after this. You hear that music. Mitch Moss and Polly Howard after this. Paul Charchian going to share his best fantasy football angles. And they got the man, the myth, the legend, Derek Stevens, joining the program as well today. Stick around.
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0: It's Jonathan Von Tobel from Pod to the Futures, where Dustin Sweetelson stopped by to share why he's betting North Carolina State to go over their win total this season.
6: They've gone over 7.5 wins 5 or 6 years. It's plus 105. You've got C.J. Bailey at quarterback, who we both love. They brought in some help at receiver, Victor Snow from Nevada, who had over 1,400 yards, 14 touchdowns. The Virginia thing is interesting. I'll say it's a loss, even though that's a coin flip game. It was supposed to be in Brazil. Now it's being played in Charlottesville. But put that to the side, I still think they're going to go over this number. Richmond is a win. I think Vandy is a win on the road. There's no Diego Pavia walking through that door to save them. App State is a win. Wake is probably a win. Stanford is probably a win. I'm going to say Cal is a win because it's at home cross country. Duke is a win. Florida State is a win. But let's say one of those I got wrong. We need one more between Virginia week one, Syracuse, North Carolina late in the year, and Florida State late in the year. We will get at least one of those.
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0: is at plus 125. I don't have access to DK, but DK had plus 130 earlier, so that's an even better number. Plus 125 is the best I could do. And this Vargas going for the Diamondbacks against Suarez. Now, he has not exactly been lighting the world on fire lately. Only 4 hits overall in his last 10 games. But in his career, again, you know, some guys just have another dude's number. 450 batting average, 5 extra base hits, 2 home runs. Yep. I played almost 13 to small bet here, but almost 13-1 to hit a home run tonight. And the extra bases there, I think the highest number I saw was like plus 140.
1: It lost last night, but the Padres are number one all year with the Nerfy, and the Yankees haven't scored a first inning run in 16 games. And something Mike Paul mentioned last week, it got there yesterday, at least in the game, but a first inning run in the Twins game, where they got 4 in the first and it held up, and that was the difference. But how about that Mets game? The Padres had 3 guys gunned down at home. 2 in an inning.
0: Yeah, and by the same guy.
1: That's right.
0: Wasn't it Ben who threw both out?
1: Yeah.
0: And by the way, they weren't even close.
1: No. Third base coach. It needs to be an investigation.
0: Yeah, what was going on?
1: What are you doing? Yeah.
0: I mean, fool me once, shame on you. He did it twice in the same inning, and it's like, guys, you're like 15 paces away from home plate.
1: Catcher's bracing himself. He's like, okay, I got to wait.
0: Right.
1: You're not even close here. Those were lasers coming in.
0: It's like a big rig showdown. I see it coming from a mile away, and I just got to sit here and take it. It's not going to be a play at the plate.
1: Yeah.
0: What is that guy looking at?
1: I don't know. He cost him the game, though. It was ridiculous.
0: Yeah.
1: Come on.
0: That's when you're on tilt at the blackjack table, you can't get anything. Screw it. I'm going to do something crazy that I normally wouldn't do. So Paulie's going to detail a lot of the numbers that came in last night, including the PCA and the Ohtani stuff, with win some, lose some. And we lost our minds yesterday over 49ers rookie wide receiver DeShon Stribling. Well, we've added even more bets to the portfolio with him.

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0: Six on 24 catches, you got to be kidding me. But also, like, if they sign Darren Waller, what is that going to tell you about the other weapons on their team? Their wide receivers are fine. McMillan, Rookie of the Year, Coker, fine. But does that tell you that Waller's, like, immediately going to come into Carolina and get a lot of playing time at tight end? I wouldn't be surprised by that.
1: Yeah.
0: I mean, when he was healthy last year, he looked absolutely on.
1: Yeah, and the targets were there as well.
0: Mm-hmm.
1: So that's be a big weapon here. And maybe a fantasy storyline for a late-round pick. All that's charge coming up.
0: Well, I think Bryce Young's going to need as much help as possible.
1: Yes, he will.
0: Yeah.
1: Yeah.
0: Follow the money here on VSiN, the Sports Betting Network. Up next, two full segments. Fantasy Football Hall of Famer Paul Charchin on the program today. We'll begin with his best bets in the NFC East. A lot of positivity from Charch coming up. You'll hear why next.
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5: 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Some of the best betting angles have nothing to do with X's and O's or player matchups. Some angles I like to look for, look-ahead spots. If a team has a big matchup or rivalry game the following week, they might get caught looking ahead. Revenge. If teams are close in ability and played previously, one will show up overconfident, one will have a chip on their shoulder, and the bounce back. Good teams win, so if they're coming off a loss, odds would tell you they're likely to swing in the other direction. For more information, head to VSiN.com.
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could do now with Jordan Tyson. 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
7: 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I think the talent is so good on this roster.
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8: We continue now with Paul Charchian, new podcast called Fantasy Football World. He is on the Progressive Guest Line. Hey, Charge, let's get into this, and I'm one of those people who happens to be very high in the Saints this year. I love the idea of drafting, you know, a receiver in the top 10 to help out Tyler Shuck. They did just that with Jordan Tyson. Well, he's got an injury history, and lo and behold,

0: The Progressive guest line, we go from Church to longtime Las Vegas odds maker Robert Walker. Tales from Las Vegas. How about this? He was robbed on the first day of his job.
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1: 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Which teams are ready to exceed expectations, and which favorites are being overvalued? 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Money Moves with Stormy Bonantoni and Jonathan Von Tobel.
2: The Alabama Crimson Tide, a team that I was very excited in a season ago that didn't live up to the billing. 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
4: Coming up on Wednesday's episode of Money Moves, Christopher Powers is going to be with us as we look ahead to the BMW Championship on the PGA Tour. Very good play with a lot of meat on the bone that is worth a following. We'll tell you what it is with Chris when he joins us. Kansas City Chiefs are up on our tour amongst training camps. There is a really strong future to play for Kansas City. That will be unveiled on Wednesday. So don't miss it. It's Money Moves, 11 to 1 Pacific, 2 to 4 Eastern. And you know where to find it on VSiN, the Sports Betting Network.
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7: 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They lost twice to Indiana. 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So they had a good metrics background. And then when you look forward to 2026, a lot of that young roster is now back as veteran players. They're in the top 15 in my unit rankings in every position group. Really started the process too was Dante Moore deciding to return. I mean, he could have gone first round. He's now back as an experienced starter. It's an embarrassment of riches. They're the only team in the country with three straight top five high school recruiting classes, but then added on with two top five transfer classes. So it is just five stars galore. Love the defensive line, love the secondary. The receivers are healthy. So I really like this team. I don't see any weaknesses.
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12: 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Tip jar always open. Start off with a banger. This has been all over social media. A guy had to bet a dollar to win $203,000. Alvarez MVP, Schlittler Cy Young, McGonigal Rookie of the Year, Mizorowski Cy Young, Weatherholt Rookie of the Year, Otani MVP. How about that the one that could take him out was the shortest shot? Otani minus 140 for MVP. That's the one that could get him potentially.
13: So you were on vacation when this one really took off and Samich was in. That's exactly what we said.
12: Oh, that's wild.
13: It might have been Dustin. The one that he might lose is actually Otani. that if

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4: Hey, it's Jonathan Von Tobel from VSiN, and one of the things that I really like to do when it comes to betting NFL awards is I like to wait for information, especially when it comes to statistical information. Last year, myself, Mitch Moss, hit on Carson Schlesinger to win Defensive Rookie of the Year about 4 weeks into the regular season. He was 18-1. Mark didn't really catch up with the fact that he was actually leading all rookies in tackles, one of the highest graded defenders in the National Football League as well. Don't be afraid to sit back and wait when it comes to some of these NFL awards and wait for more information. Speaking of more information, hit up VSiN.com for some of the best betting information out there.
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11: Here we go with the bets for tonight in action right now. Yankees, this game is underway. They are playing in the first, no score. Runner on first, the way it looks for the Yankees, two outs. I got them at minus 114. Bad number. Close, I think, around, what, minus 108, something like that. But it's a bad spot for the Orioles. Long road trip, which was over with last night, but now Malinsky special going into this game. A couple of bets for week zero in college football. I just think these numbers are a little bit too high. For example, Hawaii, +6 on the road against Stanford. Who's Stanford to be laying 6 points against a Hawaii team that could be pretty decent again this year? And the other one is, this opened up 3. Paul Stone talked about this with us a while back. But now it's starting to come back a little bit. 6.5s are still available. They were this morning. Give me Memphis +6.5 against UNLV. I don't think either one of those games will close there. So maybe a half a point, whatever, of CLV hopefully going into next weekend's games. Also tonight, Major League Baseball. Wilson Contreras for the Red Sox, good numbers overall in his career against the starting pitcher, over +1.5. Merrill Kelly, total bases at +125. Best of luck, everybody.
12: We mentioned the Nerfy, number one in all of baseball, the Padres. Mason Miller hasn't pitched since Wednesday. But there's an article on ESPN.com. Is this one of the best?

0: fans, it's your old pal, Brett Musburger. 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
1: This is Zachary Cullen from the Hardwood Handicappers podcast, where I recently ranked the top 10 NBA coaches in the league right now. Number 10, I thought Mitch Johnson last year was probably looking at top 6 on this list. I bumped him down. I really hated the way he coached in the NBA Finals. Number 9, Chris Finch. Before last season, this Minnesota team had gone to back-to-back Western Conference Finals, and even last year they won a playoff series. Ty Lue at number 8 with the Clippers. If he were to become a free agent today, teams would be lining up to go out and grab him. Like, he has been that good. I put Steve Kerr at number 7. He deserves a lot of the credit for turning guys like Steph and Draymond into Steph and Draymond, and Klay too. Ime Udoka at number 6. This is going to be a year where Udoka kind of reminds people how good he is, which is why for next season already, I have Udoka to win Coach of the Year. Hear who made the top 5 best NBA coaches on Hardwood Handicappers, wherever you get your podcasts and on the VSiN Watch app.
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7: We are off and running on a Tuesday evening alongside Matt Humans. I'm Tim Murray. Matt, 1 week from today, you and I will be in Honolulu, but we still have 7 days until we get out to the islands for our live show. So we need to focus for the next week until we board a plane out to Honolulu. We'll talk more about our adventure later on in the show, but we've got lots of baseball going on in front of our eyes. And real quickly, Matt, I know this network has had all day to recap what we witnessed last night. And Dustin Sweetelson, live on the air, got to react to a walk-off homer from PCA. But I would say, tip of the cap to us, pretty good game of the night last night. White Sox and Cubs might have been the best game of the night we've had in a long time.
8: Yeah, it's true, Tim, but we can't pat ourselves on the back too much for that. I mean,
7: I'd like to. Huh? I'd like to, though.
8: Oh, yeah, I think a chimpanzee could have picked that game as the game of the night last night. White Sox, Cubs.
7: I don't know. They might have picked something else.
8: We want to go with it again tonight? We'll decide here in a few minutes we're going to go with it again tonight. Bevs, you know, I said it was about 2 weeks ago that White Sox-Red Sox game went extra innings. Probably the best game of the year.
7: Yeah.
8: Last night might have been a top 10 game. It was incredible the way it started and the way it finished. And Pete Crow Armstrong with a leadoff homer and a walk-off homer. And was that his MVP moment last night? Well, it's too early to say. I wrote